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What family phrase did you grow up with that still lives on in your head? Every time we asked my dad where he was going, he would say, down to Mobile. I say it to my kids, and yet none of us have any idea what it means. Carrie May in Birch Bay says she had two of them. The hurrier you go, the behinder you get, and also, if you had a brain, you'd be lonesome. What was your family phrase? 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

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I'm Scotty Van Driver. 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

0: 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I'm Scotty Van Driver. What old family phrase still lives rent-free in your head? Over the weekend, I was going out to go pick up some things for my wife, and my daughters asked me where I was going, and I said, down to Mobile. Because that is exactly what my dad would say to us when we would ask that question. Nobody has any idea what it means. It's just one of those things that apparently is being passed on generation to generation. Jimmy didn't have a phrase. It was a family whistle, like a particular series of notes that when family came over, instead of knocking, they'd do the whistle and they'd know to go get him at the door. His dad did it every time he got home from work. What was your family phrase, or I guess whistle too? Facebook.com/Cafe104.1.
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0: people were mentioning the ads and coming in, and well, they wanted to interview me. They said, hey, you say all this, prove it. And I'm like, whoa, all right. I've never been challenged like this, but let's go. 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
1: You know, people, they think that emotions are meant to be hidden because they show weakness. It's a terrible way to see life. Emotions are made to be expressed. You want to cry, cry. You want to laugh, laugh. You want to hit the wall, but get over it fast, because that's not the way to live, right? But emotions are absolutely beautiful. It makes us humans. And at the beginning, I won't have the courage to tear up in front of my daughter. Now it's like, hey, watch, I'm human like you are. You cry, I cry. Before, I'll be embarrassed. I'll go in the bathroom, sob like a little baby, and come back with my eyes all red. You okay? Were you like doing something in the bathroom? I'm like, no, promise, I wasn't. You know, it was hard to express my emotions, and I read a book that changed my life. And after reading that, it's like, hey, I'm a human being. I'm going to cry when I cry. Who cares? I'm having an emotional moment, and I'm going to express it. And whoever's going through that, I'm going to back him up and say, hey, let it out.
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KFA 104.1. After a really nice stretch of weather the last few weeks, get a little bit of a change. Tomorrow, a few more clouds, but a warm high of 79. Then, chance for some showers Wednesday, Thursday, and Friday. By the time you're hitting soccer fields out in Ferndale on Saturday, though, we should see some sunshine again.

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If you experienced a little extra traffic on I-5 in Alger, just a reminder, it's down to one lane north and southbound until next Friday. 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

0: 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I'm Scotty Van Driver. What were your family phrases that you had growing up that still to this day live rent-free in your head? I opened my mouth the other day when my daughters asked where I was going, and my dad came out when I said, "Down to Mobile." I hadn't thought of that in years until that happened. None of us ever found out what that phrase specifically means. Emma is in Bellingham. She's got the most wholesome answer. Her mom always said, "I love you super much." Aw, that's so sweet, especially the day after Mother's Day. What was your family phrase? 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

0: Alex Warren is nominated for multiple awards at the 52nd annual AMAs this year, including New Artist of the Year and Song of the Year for Ordinary. It's Cafe 104.1.
1: They say the holy water's watered down, and this town's lost its faith. Our colors will fade.

0: Bon Jovi, You Give Love a Bad Name. It's Cafe 104.1. It is Charlie. And a Japanese brewery, Dasai, just sold a 100 milliliter bottle of sake that was brewed in space, and it cost a staggering $645,000. The brewery sent rice and ingredients up to the International Space Station, where astronauts actually oversaw the fermentation process in zero gravity. The result was a tiny amount of liquid gold that was brought back to Earth, refined, and auctioned off to an anonymous buyer. The brewery is already making plans to open a permanent distillery on the surface of the moon.
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1: Wendy House is a former pharmacist in Portland, Oregon, and she turned her longtime interest into baking into a little house bread company, a self-serve home bakery operating on the honor system. The business began with homemade sourdough bread and expanded into a range of baked goods sold from a greenhouse in her driveway. 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

0: Shut up and dance. Walk the Moon is on Cafe 104.1. It is Charlie, and everybody's been talking about the World Cup, which seems like forever. And if you need a place to stay, there are still plenty of rooms available, apparently. Bookings are surprisingly way below expectations. In fact, the American Hotel and Lodging Association says Kansas City, Boston, Philly, San Francisco, and Seattle are all trailing behind a typical summer of bookings. Some industry insiders are calling the World Cup a non-event.
1: You have a mail message.
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3: Colby says it's nice to hear the whole gang back together this morning.
4: I can't believe I actually feel as good as I do.
5: Yeah, you look terrible.
3: You sound better than I thought you would.
4: Nice to be back.
5: 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Well, Niue yesterday, we talked to you yesterday when we played Know the Show.
4: Or no.
5: And she was encouraging us to figure out who your doctor is and then call and schedule an appointment for you. 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
4: There you go. Was it Shakira that said the HIPAA don't lie?
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5: That is. But you can tell me who your doctor is. Your doctor just can't tell me that you're a patient.
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5: Okay. That's who my doctor is. I didn't call Dr. Feelgood. That was the problem.
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0: 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It's Pat Benatar on Cafe 104.1. It is Charlie. We've all dealt with customer service from time to time, and, well, it could be exhausting, and no one's immune to it, not even the Pope. Pope Leo's longtime friend, Reverend Tom McCarthy, recently gave an example about the pontiff dealing with his own bank. 2 months after he was installed as Pope, Pope Leo called his bank's customer service to change his phone number and address. That's when they told him, nope, you need to come into the bank to verify your identity. Well, the Pope said, I don't think that's going to happen. I'm not going to be able to come in. Can't we just change it? After a bit of back and forth, the Pope said, well, would it matter if I told you I'm Pope Leo? That's when the rep on the phone hung up on him. A representative of the Pope eventually got things sorted out. But I wonder if that rep now has to do penance.
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0: Kelly Clarkson wraps up our Monday night together on Cafe 104.1. That is Stronger. It is Charlie. Thank you for the company. I think we got the work week off started on the right note. Just for practice, we should plan to do it again tomorrow together. I'll bring a cup of joy as well. It all starts at 8 on Cafe 104.1.
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0: 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People are the destination.
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2: Our yoga instructor challenged us to find inner peace. I found it faster than anyone. After 4 seconds, I stood up and screamed, "I found nirvana! I win!" They asked me to leave. I guess they don't respect winning. Bet365 does, though.

0: Hi there, it's Bill Davis. I'm serving up the Lunchtime Link every weekday at noon here on Cafe. I'm going to play three songs in a row, and all you have to do is figure out what link that they all have in common together to score yourself some scrumptious lunch.
1: The Lunchtime Link, made tasty by oven wood-fired pizza. Fired at

0: We are with you. It's Cafe 104.1. Good morning, 5:38. It's Dave, Alan, and Patrice back together again. Dave back in the house after the Seattle International Film Festival, SIFF to the insiders.
1: Seven films in 2 days and one evening.
2: Wow. Was it enough? Like, do you feel like you, because it's still going on. You could still be SIFFing.
1: Yeah, you know, in years past, we've taken more time than this off. Uh-huh. I've taken a week off to do SIFF.
2: Yeah.
1: And that's fun. But, you know, we got our SIFF fix. It was good.
2: SIFF fix. I like it. Uh-huh.
0: Are there any films that you saw that we should see?
1: No. Oh. And that doesn't mean there weren't good films. Uh-huh. I would say we saw 5 very good films, and we saw 2 clunkers.
2: Oh.
1: And there's always clunkers.
2: Sure.
1: You know?
2: Sure.
1: But are they films that I would recommend you go out and see? No, they're not mainstream films. The only film we saw that had the potential to be a mainstream film was not good.
2: Aww.
1: Yeah, that was called Edie Arnold is a Loser.
2: Okay.
1: It's one of those movies. Sometimes I'll watch one of these movies and I get mad.
2: Uh-huh.
1: I'm mad because it had such potential. That could have been a great movie, but it just didn't get there. Yeah, Edie Arnold is a Loser was one of those. Ooh. My favorite film was an Iranian film.
2: Oh.
1: And that's part of what I love about the film festival is that you get these movies from other countries, places where, you know, you're never going to visit. And it's a peek into what's life like there really for normal people.
2: Yeah.
1: And this was a film that was shot entirely in secret. They did not get permission, broke all the rules, and they smuggled this film out on a hard drive.
2: Ooh.
1: It showed at Sundance and got a very good response, and then it showed at the Seattle Film Festival, and I thought it was wonderful. Do I recommend it? If you're into that sort of thing, yes.
2: Sure.
1: But not everybody is.
0: I'm always intrigued by that because we have impressions from the news, right? We get little glimpses of certain places that, you know, we don't go to,
1: yep.
0: and we have no idea what it is.
1: You know, what really strikes me about these movies, especially from a place like Iran, is how very similar their lives are to ours in many ways. They're just living their lives, going to work every day, driving their cars, and going to the store and doing all the things.
2: Yeah. Huh.
0: Wow. And we're all on the same planet.
2: Look at that.
1: Right?
2: We were more alike than we are different.
0: Yeah. It shocks me how much we don't get to know that.
1: Yeah.
0: You know, that, I mean, we really don't. I mean, everything is news clips and sound bites and world leaders setting a tone, right?
1: Yeah, right.
0: That's all it is.
1: And what was cool about the film festival this year, this has never happened in our experience before. Every film that we saw had somebody from the film there with a Q&A.
2: Usually, that's cool.
1: Yeah, almost always the director. You know, you watch this film and you find yourself with questions.

0: it's pretty fun to be able to ask, hey, you know, what about this thing?
1: For sure.
0: So yeah, it was good. It was a good sip. We had a nice time.
1: Nice.
2: Well, it's good when there's good siffage.
1: Good right? siffage, yeah.
0: Right? Yeah. Mm-hmm.
2: How about that? Mm-hmm. How about that?
1: Wow. Well, welcome back.
0: Thank you. Yeah. How'd it go yesterday?
2: That was fine.
0: Best show ever? Nah. You want to do it that way from now on?
2: Nah. That was fine.
1: It was fine.
2: Much more efficient. Less people talking.
0: Sure. Don't have to make room for anybody.
1: Somehow we were still running late. So
2: Not that late.
1: Not too bad.
2: Not too bad.
0: I have noticed. You know, we've all had our time off.
1: Mm-hmm.
0: And If it's just Alan,
1: I know where
0: and
1: you're
0: me,
1: going. I know where you're going.
0: For some reason, we stay on time.
1: I know where he's going.
0: But when it's you and me, Patrice, we go long.
2: Yeah,
1: very long. I'm the problem.
0: I'm just saying.
1: I'm the problem.
2: Well, perhaps it's just two guys. Like, you know, guys don't talk much.
0: Yeah.
2: Huh?
0: What do we have to say to each other?
2: Hey, morning, Dave. You good? Yeah, me too, man. You see the game last night? Yeah. All right, let's go to break.
1: Smack each other's butts and move on. Yeah,
0: you're just the only one with something to say.
2: That's what it is.
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0: me.
1: Ah, yeah, the smooth and easy sounds of Olivia Dean. Good morning. It's 5:49 Cafe this morning.
2: I like that so much.
1: Yeah, good song. Smooth and easy, right?
2: Yeah.
1: Ease our way into a Tuesday.
2: Right.
1: The weather looks pretty nice out there, doesn't it? A little bit of cloud cover, but...
2: It's going to be a day today.
1: Yeah, it is.
0: Did you see the sunrise this morning on your drive-in?
1: I missed it.
0: Pretty like cotton candy clouds this morning. They were all pink and blue, and you just wanted to grab it and eat it.
1: Boy, you could just film a Katy Perry video this
0: morning. You really could.
1: You really could.
0: Yeah.
1: You really, truly could.
0: Yeah. You see some bubblegum and some sharks, and like, it's game on.
1: Absolutely.
0: Yeah.
1: Nice day yesterday, too. Got out on the golf course.
0: And?
1: Oh, yeah. Played a lot of golf. A lot of golf.
2: Good, because you don't want to play any of this.

0: week. Unless you get out today.
1: I'm thinking about getting out there today.
2: Yeah.
1: Yeah. We already played 2 days in a row. This would be a third.
2: Wow.
1: Played Sunday, played Monday.
2: That's a good streak.
1: Well, you know, the golf part not so much, but the rest of it.
0: I was going to say, how's your game?
1: Yeah, it's getting better. It is. I mean, there's flurries. Yesterday, it was an adventure.
2: Okay. Did you play two rounds yesterday?
1: Just one.
2: I don't know why I thought you played two.
1: Well, I hit enough shots for two.
2: Got it. That's what it was.
1: Yeah, that's a whole different thing. Hey, we've got that Harry Styles trip to New York City. I want to let you know that you've got three opportunities to qualify for it.
0: You're pointing at me like I know anything.
2: Yeah, it's just 8 o'clock. We're going to give you a keyword, and then again at noon, and then one more time at 4 o'clock.
1: Yeah.
0: Okay.
1: Yeah.
0: I haven't been here since Thursday.
2: The work is just catching you right up.
0: You know, we were out on Friday. Mm-hmm. I was gone yesterday. Mm-hmm. I'm behind.
1: Yes. Well, this is not karaoke.
0: All right. No, this is listen for the keyword.
1: Yes. Yes. All right. Mm-hmm. So 8, 12, and 4, then you go to cafe.com and you enter the keyword. Yep. Who knows?
0: Boom.
1: You might be going to New York City
2: New
1: to see
2: York
1: Harry
2: City.
1: Styles.
0: Yes. Get a rope.
1: There we go.
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1: We have more details now on the fatal shooting in Ferndale from last week. Ferndale PD has identified the suspected shooter as 48-year-old Michael Daniels and the victim as 32-year-old Jordan Cernich. The department says Daniels went to his ex-wife's house on Ferndale Terrace about 3 o'clock in the morning on Friday, and that was in violation of a no-contact order. Threatened her with a handgun. The two men then fought. Cernich hit Daniels in the head with an unknown object and Daniels

0: vehicle shot him several times. If you've filled your tank lately, I don't have to tell you, gas is still expensive.
1: Yeah.
0: Averaging $4.52 a gallon nationally. Of course, it's more than that here.
2: $111 the last time I filled my tank.
0: Yeah. Good golly, Miss Molly.
3: But those are angel numbers, 111. Look at that. You were blessed when you filled your tank.
2: I sure was.
3: Wow, lucky you. Mm-hmm.
0: Mm. Gas is up more than $1.50 since the Iran war began on February 28th. President Trump announced yesterday he would like to temporarily suspend the federal gas tax.
4: Yeah, I'm going to reduce until the... Let me tell you, as soon as this is over with Iran, as soon as it's over, you're going to see gasoline and oil drop like a rock.
0: The president called on Congress to make that suspension of taxes happen. And Congress, by the way, scrambling right away. They already had a bill that had been proposed, and now there's, I think, three more or so. Mm. We'll see. Same question is here in Washington State. Would they suspend the gas tax here? Because we pay some of the highest gas taxes in the nation. But, of course, our state government is out of money. So I don't see that happening anytime soon. When the governor was asked about it, he was like, you know, why don't you talk to your federal government?
2: Isn't that nice? Pass the buck.
3: Totally.
0: Well, he's basically saying they caused it. They need to fix it.
3: Mm.
0: A man opened fire on passing cars along Memorial Drive in Cambridge, Massachusetts yesterday afternoon before he was shot by a Massachusetts state police trooper. Cops responded to the scene near River Street about 1:30 in the afternoon. They got multiple 911 calls. This guy's just walking down the middle of the road firing at vehicles and banging his weapon against a car.
5: The winner.
0: Nope, that's not it.
2: He was not a winner.
0: Nope. This is it.
6: Two males in vehicles separately were struck by gunfire. The individual who was traveling along with that weapon who fired those shots, an individual named Tyler Brown. Mr. Brown is in custody at the hospital.
0: One driver said he ducked behind his dashboard as a trooper pulled up next to him and immediately engaged the gunman. EMS transported at least one person with gunshot wounds, no troopers injured, but this guy's just brazenly he's got an assault-style weapon in his hands, and he's just shooting at people.
3: Just walking down the street?
2: Yeah. He had to know. That was a death wish.
3: Right.
2: I mean, just to see how he did it.
0: Yeah.
2: He was just on the ground. There's all kinds of video of it. Just ugly. Well,
0: apparently,
2: awful.
0: Apparently, this guy's been in some pretty serious trouble before. Mm-hmm. Had a shootout with police, and it was like 6 years ago, so... Hopefully he doesn't get out this time.
3: Yeah, jail seems like a good option.
0: Yeah, maybe for longer. The winner of American Idol. You got a little preview there for a second. if you taped it and you haven't watched it, tune away for 30 seconds. But here you go. Here's your winner.
5: The winner of American Idol 2026 is...
0: Did you catch that?
3: Hannah Harper!
0: Yeah, Hannah Harper. Mm. She, along with Jordan McCullough and Keela Richardson, made it through to last night's three-hour finale. McCullough came in second, Richardson third. Hannah Harper, a stay-at-home mom from Missouri, and her string cheese song is one of the most watched videos from the show.
3: About string cheese?
0: Yep.
3: I mean, don't mind if I do.
2: Right. I'm not sure there's ever been another song about string cheese. Mm-hmm. That's an original.
3: Wow, mm-hmm. Good for her.
0: Right?
2: Yeah.
0: Mariners won the opener of their four-game road series in Houston last night, beat the Astros 3-1. George Kirby was brilliant, played into the late innings. Seattle improves to 20-22. They're in the middle of a stretch where they could build some real momentum or they could fall further back. Some important games here. Tonight, Brian Wu takes the mound. First pitch, 5:10 on Mariners TV and Peacock. And the Storm are off to a good start. Won their first two regular season games. Took down the Connecticut Sun 89-82 yesterday. On to Toronto tomorrow.
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0: Excuse me. We are about to see a big change in the weather. Today, gorgeous. Mostly sunny, 77. Then the rain comes in tonight, and we're

0: looking at quite a bit of rain through the rest of the week. Looks like we don't really see the sun again until, appropriately, Sunday. Right now in Surrey, it's 50. Deming has 52. Annie Bellingham, 46. 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
4: there's no

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3: You've got mail.
4: I am a horrible person.
5: Why?
4: I totally forgot Scotty's birthday. It was on Sunday.
5: Yeah, you are a terrible person.
6: When a coworker has a birthday on a weekend, on a Sunday, which happened to be Mother's Day, I think you get the pass, no?
5: I don't know. I remembered.
4: I was watching movies and, you know, I mean, the only thing I did for my mom was send her a text. So I think I'm a horrible person.
5: Terrible, no good, horrible person.
4: But I remembered it was Scotty's birthday on Sunday because of this text.
5: Yeah.
4: Ken wrote a haiku.
5: Okay.
4: You ready for it?
5: Yep.
4: Here's a happy birthday haiku for Scotty. At Cafe Mornings, Scotty keeps Dave Allen and Patrice mostly out of jail. Wow. Are we in danger of jail?
5: I think maybe.
6: Is that the end of the haiku?
5: That's it. Because it's three lines, but I thought it was 575, isn't it? So Scotty keeps Dave Allen and Patrice, so that's too many. That's not a real haiku.
4: Yeah, that's nine.
5: That's terrible, yeah. Super Ken. Ken. You're better than that.
4: Right?
6: Hi, who?
5: Hi, what? Mm. Kevin.
4: Scotty keeps those three. What
5: there you go.
4: Five?
5: There you go.
4: I'm just saying.
5: Scotty keeps those three. Okay. Yesterday, we were talking about the drive-by giving and how the Bellingham Fire Department showed up, and we all got to use the hose to push a cone, and it turned out I was the best at hosing people and things. So Kevin wrote in and said, so Patrice is the hosier, which means that the Canadian on the show, Alan, should bow his head in shame because she is a true hoser.
4: Wow. Okay.
5: So
4: you're hosier than the rest of us.
5: I'm the most hosy out of all of us.
6: When we were using Bellingham Fire Department's ginormous hose, I did not realize.
5: It was like medium-sized hose. I wouldn't say ginormous.
6: I did not realize we could run toward the topic. That's the target.
4: That's called cheating.
5: There's no rules. Yeah.
4: There was a line, stand here only. Then why was there a line?
5: It was like the starting point. Mm. Everyone has a starting line. Even at track meets, there's a starting line, and then you move beyond it.
6: How many times in meetings do I get told, don't cross the line?
5: Well, that's a different story.
4: Good point.
6: Dave and I obeying the rules, and then you go running at the target.
5: I feel like who wrote the rules? Like, you got to question the authority, right?
6: Well, see, that's the thing. That's the thing. I just do what I'm told.
4: The firefighters, Patrice. You're going to go up against the firefighters?
5: Sure.
4: You're going to tell the firefighters they're wrong and they don't know how to use their hose?
6: What are you talking about? I think she actually qualifies as a firefighter after some of those moves she made.
5: See?
4: Good point.
5: I was an audition for me, and I'm glad that you guys saw that.
4: I was disappointed they didn't have the hose turned all the way up.
5: Yeah.
4: I wanted to be like, fighting that hose. Jeez, look at that.
5: Yeah.
6: You know, BFD means something for Dave and I. It means something else for Patrice.
5: Huh? Yeah. It's a big freaking deal.
6: Bellingham Fire Department.
5: Big freaking deal.
6: That's what it is. Okay.
5: And then somehow we also talked about pulling golf balls out of the ponds. I think we must have been talking about your golf game.
6: On Mother's Day, I played golf in Sudden Valley. And the creek there, the little creek that winds through the golf course, I used to, as a kid, go down there and pull out golf balls and sell them to the Canadians for a dollar.
5: Well, Skylar texted in, and Skylar says, I'm 43, and I still pull golf balls out of those creeks with my son, LOL.
6: I love that.
5: Which just seems like a good fun time.
6: Sure. Right? You got a ball retriever. If there's no one behind you, you just start grabbing some balls.
5: What's a ball? It's like a little grabber?
6: No, it's got a little extendo on it, and it's up to like 10, 12 feet long, and it's got a little ball cup thing, and you go in there, and you go, boop. Yeah.
5: That's fun.
6: Yeah.
4: A dollar, huh?
6: Yeah. Dollar a ball.
5: And it's pretty expensive back in the day, right?
6: Of course, as a kid, you think you're helping out these people, right? Like, as if they're on the course with one or two balls going, I need a ball.
5: Yeah.
6: And it's like, well, good thing there's a kid over there selling it. And I didn't realize that they were just being nice.
5: Did you at least clean them?
6: Well, some of them were range balls, and I didn't know it. I thought they were special balls because they had a little circle on them.
5: Oh, wow. Nice.
6: You know, it's like, oh, those are range balls. So basically, stolen property that I was reselling. Again, started my business career.
5: Entrepreneur.
6: Yeah, that's why I'm on the radio now.
4: Just one of the many times it's amazing you didn't end up in jail.
6: Exactly.
5: Thanks, Scotty.
6: And that's the end of the high.

0: Our yoga instructor challenged us to find inner peace. I found it faster than anyone. 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I win!" 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
1: Wow.
2: That's when this song was released. We're looking at a little bit of alternative rock with a band called Incubus.
3: Okay.
2: Uh-huh.
1: You know, isn't that crazy? Because that's a band that makes me feel cool because I love this band.
2: Yeah.
1: And now it's classic rock.
2: Yeah.
3: Wow.
1: How did that happen?
2: It's like, amazing.
3: I'm doubly old.
2: Okay.
3: I'm old enough to remember when there were CDs in a bargain bin,
2: mm-hmm.
3: and I'm old enough to remember seeing my favorite CDs in the bargain bin.
2: Well, this one might be there. This comes off of Incubus's album, Make Yourself. This song, Drive, was released in 2000. If you listen to the lyrics, it's about perseverance and just continuing on, showing up.
1: Good Peloton song.
2: Absolutely.
3: Patrice's Peloton song of the day, Incubus on Cafe.

0: average beginning today. Now, we're not going to be triple digits or anywhere near it, but it's still going to be a pretty darn warm day, especially for May. Phoenix expected to hit 110 degrees.
1: Ugh.
0: Last time they hit triple digits in May was 1989. Even Vegas is going to be 100 today.
1: Oof. Ew.
0: Yeah. Well, I guess the good news is things are changing. We'll get to the forecast here coming up. We all know the World Cup is coming. And that Bellingham is one of the host cities, one of the sort of outlying cities attached to it. But here's the thing. Bellingham businesses and event organizers are trying to figure out how to navigate a tricky trademark minefield as the FIFA World Cup shows up this summer. Local event planners, they, of course, want to capitalize on Bellingham's status as an official fan zone, but they can't use protected terms like FIFA, World Cup, or even team emblems. Visit Bellingham has now created a marketing toolkit for local businesses with alternative language in it. The things you can say instead. The beautiful game. International soccer. That kind of thing.
2: The beautiful game.
0: Right. These are the phrases they suggest using if you're promoting watch parties and events. If you don't want to risk trademark enforcement from FIFA's aggressive legal team. They are famously not fooling around. Bellingham, one of nine designated Washington fan zones, positioned between host cities Seattle and Vancouver. President Trump said yesterday that the U.S. Iran ceasefire is on life support. Seems like we kind of go back and forth on all of that, but he doesn't sound hopeful right now.
3: I would say the ceasefire is on massive life support, where the doctor walks in and says, sir, your loved one has approximately a 1% chance of living.
0: 1% chance. Mm. The president called Iran's peace counterproposal stupid. He described the ceasefire as the weakest right now since its announcement in April. Iran firing back. They're calling U.S. demands unreasonable and one-sided. Meanwhile, Trump is heading to Beijing for a summit with Xi Jinping, where he's expected to press China to lean on Iran. So we'll see what comes out of that. Memorial Day weekend, less than 2 weeks away. Not this coming weekend, but the one after. And AAA is forecasting 45 million Americans will travel at least 50 miles from home. That's a little bit of an increase from last year. Might seem like a surprise with gas prices where they are, but AAA says high gas prices don't seem to be deterring travel plans, except that it may be convincing some people to stay closer to home. They're still going to go somewhere, just not as far away. Of course, if you're in the Pacific Northwest and you're looking for something to do on Memorial Day, the Ski to Sea race, and all the events around it, good local option, doesn't require a tank of premium to get here from most places in our listening area. But it's also going to be a crazy packed weekend like it always is. And the Rock and Roll Hall of Fame is premiering its Paul McCartney and Wings exhibit on Friday, but there's a problem. Seven of McCartney's guitars, which are central to the exhibit, have been stuck in customs in London due to the Convention on International Trade in Endangered Species. The instruments apparently are made of Brazilian rosewood. It's one of the most rare and endangered trees on the planet. So customs is trying to figure out if they can legally let them go through.
4: Is that why? It is Paul McCartney, after all. You know, he's had some problems at airports before.
0: True. Those guitars have been stuck in customs for a month.
2: Wow.
0: There's now a push to get them through the system in time for the opening at the Hall of Fame. Meanwhile, McCartney will be the musical guest on Saturday Night Live season finale this week. Does he do new stuff we don't know, or does he do old favorites that we love?
4: Well, he's got that song, doesn't he?
2: The new one that just came out? Wasn't there a new one with him and Ringo?
4: Yeah. And he's going to do that, probably.
0: Will Ringo show up?
4: Well, if it's the finale.
2: Probably, yeah, right?
4: Sure.
2: Mm-hmm.
4: My question is, what about the other two?
0: I don't think they're going to be there.
4: Wait, too soon?
2: Too soon.
4: Sorry.
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We got us a heat wave. Millions across the western part of the country facing triple-digit heat as temperatures could reach 15 to 30 degrees above average.

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1: Gorgeous day today and the last one we're going to see for a while. Mostly sunny with a high near 77. The rain comes in tonight. We've got rain through the rest of the week. Starts to get sunny again some this weekend, but we're going to see plenty of wet stuff in the meantime. Right now in Nanaimo, it's 49. Custer has 48. And in Bellingham, 46 at Cafe 104.1.
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0: Cafe 104.1. It's Dave, Alan, and Patrice, 645, Coffee Talk. What time should kids start school?
1: Oh, that's such a big question right now. There's all kinds of research out there that says high school kids should start later than they do in a lot of districts because they need more sleep.
2: Mm-hmm.
1: Their brains are developing, and they work better a little later in the day. And so in Ferndale, they were debating that. The school board split. They were half and half, and that's not enough for it to pass. So no change in Ferndale, despite the fact that a lot of people think 7:30, which is when their high school starts right now, is too early.
2: It is early, but for me, it's if the reason is high school kids need more sleep, then adults need to adult and put their kids to bed. You know, like tell your kids to go to bed.
1: Right.
2: Caveat on that.
1: Let me correct myself. 7:40, I guess, is the start time.
2: The massive caveat on that is if you are a student athlete, sometimes that bus doesn't get you home back to your home school until like 11 o'clock at night. Like when Peyton played soccer games and they would go down to Oak Harbor and they would travel home on the bus, it's 10:30, 11 before she even gets off the school bus. And those were rough days when the next morning she had to be up at, 6 o'clock to make sure she's at school by 7:30.
0: I wonder how all this works. It's been a while, mm-hmm. and I just had the one daughter, so it was pretty manageable, whatever the times were.
2: Yeah.
0: But as a parent, you've got a job, mm-hmm. right? You got to go to work. Mm-hmm. People, a lot of parents do. Both parents probably work in this day and age, right? And so what's convenient for the parent? I mean, are all these things taken into account? Is it just about the kids and their development, their rest schedule?
2: Yeah. I'm guessing a lot of the family life has to be taken into consideration because if the younger student gets out of school earlier, so if, mm-hmm. if they had adjusted the school times, right? So the little kids are starting earlier. That means the little kids get out of school earlier in the day. And then you're dealing with, okay, now I have to have childcare costs for the afternoon.
1: Yep.
2: So, trying to figure that out. In a perfect world, your elementary and your high school and your middle school kids would all start school at the exact same time and get out at the exact same time. But that creates a really a hard transportation problem, right?
1: Because you don't have
2: all
1: enough
2: the buses.
1: You got to stagger it for the buses.
2: Yep.
0: Wow. So what time should high

0: school start?
1: In Bellingham, high school starts at 8:30. They did do the switch. Yeah. So elementary school starts at 8, middle school starts at 9:15, and then high school at 8:30. But in Ferndale, 7:40 for high school. Mm-hmm.
2: It's
1: early. Pretty early.
2: It's early.
1: In fact, I think that's the earliest start time for high school in the county. Yeah, it is.
0: And what time are they at, like 2:30?
2: 2:28 or something like that, yeah. Yeah, they're out early.
1: 2:28?
2: It's like,
1: who came up with that?
2: There's a reason behind it. I had the same thing. I'm like, just round it up to 2:30, but I think it's 2:28.
0: See, that throws me off because I need it to be an odd
2: number.
0: Uh-huh,
2: yeah, it's not. You would hate that.
0: I know. I can't have the even number. It's got to be odd.
2: Yeah. Wow. For me, I was hoping that this would pass in Ferndale, yeah. and mostly because I want Ronan, my youngest, to be, when he goes into middle school, I would like him to be in school later in the day. That benefits me more to have him in school until, you know, 3:30.
1: Yeah.
2: Because then he gets off the bus at 4:15 or 4, right around there. And then that for me feels like, okay, now I can wrap up my work day. And it seems harder if he's getting off the bus at 2:40.
1: Yeah.
2: It's like, there's still so much time in the work day left. Now what do I do with my kid?
0: Sure. And a lot of people, it's not 9 to 5 anymore, right?
2: Oh yeah.
0: I mean, people have all these staggered work schedules, yeah, and all that. So in Ferndale with the refinery there, right?
2: Yeah.
0: That's
2: yeah,
0: not
2: yeah.
0: a 9 to 5.
2: The shift work, yeah.
0: Yeah.
1: Yeah, there's a lot that goes into this in terms of, you know, figuring out the transportation mm-hmm. schedule. And you brought up after school activities.
2: Yeah.
1: If they start later, then those go later.
2: Yeah.
1: And then a lot of parents are saying, hey, you know what? School is supposed to prepare you for the rest of your life. And your boss is not going to let you sleep
2: in. Do you need more sleep?
1: Right, exactly.
2: Aww, it's okay.
1: So if we're preparing them, let's teach them to get up early and get to work.
2: Yeah, I also just think that if you got to parent the child, right? Like, you are the parent, and if your kid isn't getting enough sleep, and I say this again, if your kid's not working and contributing to the family, if they're just literally up being on their phone all night long and they're not going to bed, put your kid to bed.
1: Yeah.
2: Take the phone away. Take the TV out of their room. Take the Xbox out of their room. Make sure that their computer is in a place where it's publicly visible, so you know what they're doing on the computer and getting their work done. And then put your kid to bed. We put our kids to bed.
1: Yeah.
2: Like, the phones are in our room at night.
1: I don't know how many... Oh, really? You even confiscate the phone itself?
2: Yeah. It goes on to downtime, so the phone automatically shuts off. But there's a temptation there for them to be on their phone doing whatever.
1: Yeah.
2: And our kids' brains are still developing. And so let's take away... You know, It's just take away the stimulus, or take that away so they can sleep and they can rest. And it's a pain, and the kids hate it, but it is what it is.
0: I am curious. I like that they're putting research into this and talking about the kids' actual development and not just having schedules to have schedules.
2: Yeah.
0: I'm curious what those studies actually say about the brain development.
2: Mm. I think you need more sleep. I don't think it's a time. I don't think it's like, well, you got to sleep until 7 a.m. and that's the time you need to sleep until. I think it's just the chunk of sleep. Your body needs the 9 to 11 hours. And I think it's like, the time in your life when you need the most sleep is when you're a tiny baby, because your brain is developing, everything is forming. And then that same time when you're like the puberty era, so like that time between 13 and 18-ish is when you also need the sleep, because again, your brain is redeveloping. So, you know, those two time periods in your life is when you need the most sleep. But it doesn't matter, you know, go to bed at 9, wake up at 6, go to bed at, you know, 10, wake up at 7, it doesn't matter.
1: I don't know how many internet services offer this. I know with Xfinity, and I would assume with some others, you don't even have to take their phones away. You can just set it up so that the Wi-Fi automatically shuts down for specific devices. So all of a sudden your kids' phones all turn off at 8:30 or 9 o'clock or whatever it is, which gives you, you know, a lot of control.
2: Yeah, we happen to find that, and again, I'm not there in the morning, so this is all, Ryan has to do this at home, but for us, I also don't want my kids to be on their phone first thing in the morning. So we have them in our room so that they're not using the phone as their alarm and they're not getting sucked. Because I feel like if you use your phone as your alarm as a kid, as soon as your phone goes off in the morning, you see, oh, here's these notifications. Let me check Instagram real quick. Let me just check YouTube real quick. And you're checking all those things before you've even had a moment to set your intentions and the tone for the day.
0: Yep.
2: And so if you take away that's why we confiscate the phone. The phones are in our room all night long so that it's not tempting for them to check it first thing in the morning. They have to go through their morning routine first.
0: Yeah. It's funny how they have studies about sleep. Like, you know, do we need more sleep? Mm-hmm. I mean, just go up to anybody. I don't care how old they are. Do you need more sleep? I do.
2: Uh-huh.
0: I do need more sleep.
2: 100%.
0: All right. So what have we concluded? What time should they start school for high schoolers?
1: Well, if you believe all the research, 8:30.
0: 8:30.
1: But they're going to stick with 7:40.
0: Wow. And then the middle schoolers?
1: Middle schoolers start at 8 o'clock right now in Ferndale.
2: Yeah. I would be curious to hear from the teachers, too, on this.

0: Like, what would the teachers prefer? And do they see like a behavior shift? Their kids have to be better behaved when they're well rested, right? Like, I'm better behaved if I'm well rested. So I would imagine that that holds true for kids.
1: I'm going to be a problem today if that's the case.
2: I get in on the conversation. 360-676-CAFE.
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1: Sunset Square, that's the big retail shopping center right off I-5 on Sunset in Bellingham. It has a 27.9% retail vacancy rate, according to a first quarter commercial real estate report. That makes it one of the city's highest vacancy retail areas. Downtown Bellingham's pedestrian core is at a little over 12% vacancy. And the citywide retail vacancy rate is almost 6%. So if you need to rent a store area, prices should be down, right? Industrial vacancy, that is at a record low of just a little over 1%. But the city's kind of trying to figure out what to do about getting more businesses in those retail spaces, because we've got a lot of empty spots right now. Hmm. Meanwhile, I don't have to tell you that prices are up, but now it's official. I mean, I guess it's been official all along, but it's officialer. U.S. consumer prices climbed sharply again last month. The 10-week war with Iran pushing energy prices higher, and that, of course, is bringing prices up on everything, because everything has to be moved on things that require energy. The Labor Department reported this morning, that its consumer price index rose 3.8% from April of last year on a month-to-month basis. April prices were up a little over 0.5% from March, so it's slow, but we're going the wrong direction. Things just keep getting more and more expensive, and again, obviously, gas prices have a whole lot to do with that. Maybe you've seen this video of the tourist who decided to harass a monk seal. This is pretty awful story. This is a 37-year-old guy on vacation in Hawaii, and he was caught throwing rocks at a treasured seal. The seal has a name. It's Lani. Locals know who it is. Aww. And witnesses saw it all happening and tried to put a

0: stop to it. One woman says she saw people getting way too close to the seal and was concerned right away.
1: I was like, mind boggled. I was like, did that really happen? There's signs everywhere that says don't touch them, don't be close to them.
0: So this woman's super close, and so this lady says something to the woman who's next to the seal, and then a guy walks up, he reaches down, picks up a great big rock, and just starts throwing it at the seal's head.
2: What a jerk.
3: Yeah, it's the size of a large coconut, the lady said.
0: It's big.
3: Yeah, the video's awful. It's like, why would you even do that?
2: What a jerk.
3: I can see idiot, kids or whatever doing something like this, but this is a grown man.
0: Right. Throwing rocks at a monk seal for no reason.
1: And that's when we were finally like, look, we called the cops. Like, you need to stay here. And he was like, I don't care. Find me. I'm rich. He also was like saying something about he does this where he's from. Like, it's a normal thing to him.
0: So you might wonder, so where's he from? Where's that a normal thing?
2: Don't say Seattle.
0: He's from Seattle.
3: He's one of our people.
0: It's not normal for the rest of us here in the Northwest. But the authorities did come out and they did detain him. And so we don't know yet how much trouble he's in, but he could be charged as much as $50,000. Could even face some jail time for violating the Marine Mammal Protection Act.
2: Good.
3: This is so dumb, right? Yeah, I don't condone violence, but boy, if I had one free shot to punch him in the face.
2: I was just thinking, should the punishment fit the crime on this one and just make him stand out in the water and let the locals throw big coconut rocks at his head?
3: Yeah, around the shallow water.
2: Right? And then fine him, but make sure you hit him with a rock first.
3: That would be, well, I'd love to see that in a courtroom.
2: Right.
3: Have a judge take that angle. That'd be fine.
0: Well, it would fit the crime.
2: Right?
3: Well, we do this back home, buddy. Why don't you hop in the water here?
0: Right. The former CEO of Starbucks, Howard Schultz, calling out the mayor of Seattle, Mayor Katie Wilson, says Seattle has become a hostile business environment, says that her socialist ideals are hurting employers. He says that she is casting business as an enemy rather than as a partner. And he says she's encouraging residents who disagree with her policies to leave. You don't agree with me? Get out. He does not like that attitude and says she's a problem.
3: She's not ready for prime time, and she needs a new PR team sooner than later.
2: Yeah.
0: Her response, I'm not buying Starbucks, and neither should you.
2: Oh, wow. So he's right.
3: She's a clown. She is so not ready for... I don't know how they elected her.
2: Yeah.
3: I mean, seriously.
2: It's Seattle, right? I mean, that.
3: No, but it goes beyond that. It's her inexperience.
2: Yeah.
3: I mean, she's, I get it. You're a first time mayor. That's great. I have no idea how Seattle elected that. I don't understand it.
0: Well, it's interesting because Bruce Harrell was, it's not like he was way on the right and Seattle decided to go with somebody on the left. Yeah. Bruce Harrell was pretty moderate.
3: Well, I think for Seattle, he was on the right.
0: Yeah, maybe. That right. Could be.
3: He was very moderate. I thought he was a perfect mayor for Seattle.
2: Yeah.
3: Certainly better than the Durkin lady.
2: Hmm.
3: I thought he was ideal for Seattle.
2: Hmm.
3: But, you know, because you have the council that was way, way off to one side. That's just this is what's ruining Seattle. I mean, this is affecting business.
2: Well, it is. I was looking at, so Dave was just talking about the retail vacancy rate in Bellingham. This is the office vacancy rate in Seattle, so it's different. It's not retail space, but the office vacancy rate in Seattle is at 26% right now.
0: Yeah, that's high.
2: And it's well above, average in LA is 14%, Phoenix is 17%, so it's well above the other averages.
0: Some of that changed for a lot of people when COVID happened, and we all learned that we could work from home,
2: totally.
0: And now a whole lot of people like working from home, mm-hmm. want to keep working from home, and many people still are.
2: Yeah.
0: So that has something to do with
2: for
0: it.
2: For sure. But if you're not attracting that new business, and if the message you're putting out there is, if you don't like it, don't come here.
3: Sure.
2: As tax-paying citizens, it's like, no, we would like the businesses to come here, please.
3: I think they've simplified it, right? I mean, we can all have a discussion about, how many tax breaks you're going to give these massive companies, right? I mean, they make tons and tons of money,
2: mm-hmm.
3: but they all, the debate is, obviously, they bring a lot of jobs to the area, and they do a lot of good things to the area.
2: Yeah.
3: You can debate, and we can have political discussions about how many tax breaks they get or don't get.
2: Yeah.
3: But to sit there and it seems like the Seattle local government has declared war on business.
2: It does feel that
3: way. It's like they literally don't want them there.
2: Mm-hmm.
3: I mean, seriously.
2: And then what?
3: Yeah.
2: And then

0: What? If you don't have people working in your downtown, then what?
1: Yeah.
0: I don't know what else you're going to do down there.
1: Seattle, it can be such an incredible city. I mean, it is an incredible city. Yeah. I love Seattle.
2: No, it's just there this weekend.
1: Yeah. I mean, there's an energy to it. It's good. But, boy, I mean, some of the things they do down there, it's like it can't – I mean – It's like they make political decisions without any like thought.
0: Yeah,
1: I mean
0: it's all based on emotion, not on there's a lot of work that needs to go behind that. You can't legislate on emotion alone.
1: Sure, I mean maybe people like that mayor. I think she's absolutely awful. It got even worse. Hmm. I mean even worse.
0: I mean I'll take I don't mind a politician who's never been a politician before, right? I feel like that is welcome. I think Bellingham's Kim Lund, I don't think she had any political experience before she came in, but I do feel like she's listening to the people and doing what's best for the city, you know? Mm-hmm. And maybe that's just not the case in Seattle.
1: There's no way. Yeah. I don't even get this. I mean, can we do a recount? This has to be a mistake. There has, or was it really that one time Bruce Harrell did the State of the State or the State of the City speech? And he did that really bad Sonics joke that didn't land.
0: That's the only thing I know about him.
1: Because I appreciate it. He's a moderate. I looked at him as a moderate.
0: Yeah.
1: I wish there was a party called moderate and we would elect more of those people.
0: That'd be nice.
1: There'd be a little more middle ground, right?
0: Right.
1: But that Sonics joke, maybe that did him in. I don't know.
2: Mm. Well, she's definitely taken a lot of flack. You know, she's been called clueless. She's making a lot of rookie mistakes. The Washington Post did an opinion piece on her saying that she is waving goodbye to prosperity. Other articles about how she, quote, laughs at wealthy residents leaving to escape high taxes. Seattle could lose hundreds of millions in tax revenue. So there's she's up against a whole lot of really bad press right now.
0: Yeah.
1: Yeah. And just dumb mistakes.
0: Yeah.
1: It's not the press. I mean, she's writing the stories.
2: Seattle Times says the gaffes are becoming a pattern for Seattle's new mayor. Oof. So, yeah, she's kind of up against it right now. Yeah.
1: Clown show. Sure. It's a clown show.
2: Luis Salazar is showing that there is some good in the world. He is a Florida man, and he stopped at a Wawa in Rivera Beach to use the bathroom recently, and that's where he found a fanny pack. It was hanging on the safety rail in the stall. He grabbed it, started looking for the owner. Couldn't find anybody, so he opened up the pack to look for some kind of ID. And instead of ID, he found loads of cash. What do you do? What he did was spent days trying to find the owner. They reached out to Riviera Beach police, who called Salazar after identifying him. Salazar ended up meeting up with the fanny pack's owner to return it. The owner cried. The two men hugged. Turns out that in that pack, more than $30,000.
0: How do you just leave your $30,000 fanny pack in a Wawa bathroom?
2: That's a really good question. Salazar's glad he could return it, said it was the right thing to do. Quote, it's not my money to take. I was not raised that way. Good for him.
0: If I had $30,000 cash,
2: you'd know where it is.
0: I would know exactly where it is.
2: And it probably wouldn't be in a fanny pack.
0: I mean, maybe I would keep it on my person at all time, but like I would never take the fanny pack off.
2: Wouldn't you want a money belt or one of those pouches that goes under your clothes?
0: Or a vest of some kind, right?
2: Yeah. Holy cow.
0: But way to have a good Florida man story. That was that was news.
2: Right. Yes. Of course, there's still a dumb Florida man in that story. The guy who's walking around with $30,000 leaving it hanging in the bathroom.
0: Good point.
2: Finally, good day for the Mariners yesterday. Julio Rodriguez homered. Randy Arozarena added a couple of hits and led the Seattle Mariners to a 3-1 win over the Houston Astros. If you go back to last season, the Mariners now have an 8-game winning streak against the Astros.
0: All right.
2: Remember the Astros were like the scary team we just didn't want to face?
1: Mm-hmm.
2: Not so much anymore.
1: Mm-mm. That's right.
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2: Absolutely going to be another sunny summer-like day today. Mostly sunny with a high near 77. But tonight and tomorrow, yeah, we start heading back to some spring weather. We got rain coming tonight, and that's going to last through the week and into the weekend. So if you've got out

0: outside stuff to do, or you just want to get some of that vitamin D, go get it today. Right now in East Sound, it's 54, Ferndale 49, and in Bellingham, it's 46 at Cafe 104.1.
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0: seeing a counselor.
1: Oh, yeah.
0: We're making some progress.
1: Good.
0: Turns out, apparently, I have an inferiority complex.
1: Oh,
2: what's up with that?
0: But it's not a very good one.
1: you can work on that.
0: Yeah, I'm doing the work.
1: Good.
0: I'm doing the work.
1: Okay.
2: Yeah, I'm not sure you saw this news story or not, Dave.
0: Oh, I missed one?
2: Yeah, I guess thieves broke into a shop and sold 30 cases of energy drinks.
1: Whoa.
0: Wow.
2: I just don't know how they sleep at night.
1: Oh, gosh. Did you guys hear about the guy who got hit in the head with a can of soda?
2: Oh, wow.
1: Yeah. He was lucky it was a soft drink.
2: Popped him right in the head.
0: You know, I was a pretty good student in college. Did pretty well in every subject except Greek mythology.
1: Oh.
0: Now, for some reason, that class was my Achilles elbow. Yeah, I don't remember.
1: That's fun.
2: Did you guys know that you don't need a parachute to go skydiving?
0: Really?
2: You don't.
1: Really?
2: I mean, seriously. Yeah, you need a parachute to go skydiving twice.
0: Oh, good point. Good point.
1: Do you guys know why you never see elephants hiding in the trees?
0: Wow, no. Why?
2: Big elephant in a tree. I don't know.
1: Yeah, it's because they're so good at it.
0: Wow, I guess so.
1: Huh. So dumb.
0: What do you call a snowman with a six pack?
2: I don't even know if I need a punchline.
1: I don't know, Dave.
2: I don't know what.
0: Well, it's an abdominal snowman, of course.
2: Of course. Is it bad that we're finding these really funny?
1: They're so funny this morning.
2: Is that how bad our show is in real life?
1: Uh-huh.
0: If this is the highlight, holy cow.
2: You know, Dave, you weren't here yesterday, but no. Patrice was talking on the show about her kids putting together a PowerPoint presentation explaining why they should go to the water park.
1: Uh-huh.
2: Yeah.
1: Uh-huh.
2: It had several slides.
1: Do you guys know what the grape said when it got stepped on?
0: No.
1: It said nothing. It just let out a little whine.
0: Okay. All right. Sorry to tell you, we got more of these coming in the 8 o'clock hour. It's Dad Jokes every Tuesday on Cafe.
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5: All right, it's 7:28. Tammy has a traffic alert for us. Tammy, where are you and what's happening?
6: I am on Mount Baker Highway heading west into Bellingham, and there is a crash somewhere west of about Squalicum Creek. It looks like we're pretty backed up and we're getting more backed up. I think maybe they're directing traffic, letting us move a little bit right now, but I would add some extra time. I don't know how bad it is, but it is on the GPS and it looks, yeah. It's pretty backed up in both directions.
5: So. Yeah, we're going to the traffic cam right now. Give your location one more time here, Tammy.
6: I just passed Squalicum Creek, going west. So,
4: lights up there.
6: Yeah, it looks like it. I see the lights up there. It looks like it might be right before Britain on the opposite side of the road. That's where I'm seeing the emergency vehicles.
7: Mm. Yeah, it looks like just west of Britain Road, there's a crash.
6: Yeah.
7: And yeah,
6: so
7: everything's red.
5: Is that like is that someone like making a left turn onto Mount Baker Highway there toward Sunset? Is that where that is?
6: Something like that. Yeah, I'm coming up to the crash here in a minute.
5: How bad is
6: that? I don't know. I see the lights, but I don't see the actual accident yet, but I'm like probably not even a half a mile away from it.
7: Well, it definitely has traffic. Yeah, backed up both directions.
5: All right.
6: Yeah.
5: We'll find out more information and get that on the air. Thanks for checking in with us, Tammy. Be safe out there, okay?
6: My pleasure. Keep doing what you're doing, guys. Love
5: you. All right. You too. Bye-bye. 7:30. Dave will have the news for you, and we'll give an update on that traffic situation. It's Cafe. What

0: Mulligans, we just heard from one of our favorite cafe listeners. We have a crash on Mount Baker Highway. It's just west of Britton Road. It is slowing things down in both directions. So if you're coming in from that way this morning, you've got a good excuse for being late. That's what matters, right?
1: There you go.
0: President Trump leaves today for Beijing to meet Chinese President Xi Jinping, his first visit to China since 2017 and the first U.S. presidential visit to Beijing in nearly 9 years. A new NPR Chicago Council on Global Affairs poll finds that 80% of Americans see China as an economic rival seeking global dominance. But a majority want tariffs reduced, and they want to keep trading ties. Top issue on the agenda for this meeting, tariffs, of course, rare earth minerals, Taiwan, AI competition, and obviously the Iran war, specifically whether China can help pressure Iran to reopen the Strait of Hormuz. Here in the Northwest, the Ski to Sea Relay Race coming up Memorial Day weekend, and this year's Fairhaven Festival is going to look a little different with more details coming soon. Ski to Sea is a beloved Whatcom County tradition, of course, a multi-leg relay that starts on Mount Baker and ends at Bellingham Bay. Skiing, snowshoeing, cycling, canoeing, kayaking, running. It's one of the most community-spirited events on the annual calendar and draws participants from across the Pacific Northwest. If you're looking for something to do on Memorial Day weekend and you don't want to take the big drive, maybe the shorter drive to Bellingham to check out all the Ski to Sea festivities.
2: So I wonder how that's all going to go, because remember that whole It Ends in Fairhaven thing? I thought they said they're not going to do that this year.
0: Right.
2: But obviously, I mean, people are still going to be there, right? Yep. They're going to do the whole Marine Park thing.
0: Well, the finish line's still there.
2: Yeah. And all those bars and restaurants are still there.
1: Yeah. I think that was the goal, right? Was to have people go into the bars and restaurants that are there rather than visiting the little trucks that get put in there for the day. They want to help the businesses that are there year round.
2: And then they had like bands and things and the beer gardens, so they're not doing that, I guess. But
0: again, leaving it to the local businesses.
1: Yeah,
2: I just like that there's an event, right? I mean, first and foremost, I root for those businesses.
1: For sure,
2: Fairhaven's obviously a wonderful community, but it'd be great just to have the streets all blocked off and have the party. You know, I don't know how you can showcase. I mean, don't people go into those places anyway?
1: You would think so. Yeah, but maybe this opens up parking, so more people are able to go there. I don't know.
0: Right?
1: I don't know.
2: Come on. I always choose the party over parking.
1: 100%.
2: Figure it out.
1: Walk yourself there.
2: Sure.
1: Get on a bike.
2: Sure. And they got buses. That was a big news story, right?
0: Yeah.
2: They have buses going that way now.
0: Yeah, from the parking ride.
2: Yeah. You can stumble over there, whatever. You can bike.
1: Mm-hmm.
2: You know, walk.
1: Yeah.
2: Come on. We're Northwesterners. We're all in shape.
1: That's right.
2: Right?
0: Right. Yeah.
2: Okay.
0: Texas Attorney General Ken Paxton is filing a lawsuit against Netflix. He's accusing the streaming giant of spying on people, including children, and collecting users' data without their knowledge or consent. I just figured we gave our consent when it gave us that great big long thing and we clicked the agree box. And
1: yeah.

0: continued. Netflix is also accused of designing the streaming's platform to be addictive. Isn't that the goal? Isn't that what everybody's doing, trying to get you addicted to whatever it is they're selling? The lawsuit argues that Netflix's autoplay feature creates a continuous stream of content intended to keep users, including children, watching for extended periods of time. I don't know. Can we really blame them because we don't have any self-control?
1: Isn't the TV channel the same thing? Like, it just never stops showing you something.
0: Very good point.
1: You know what I mean? Like, it's right. just always something available
0: sure.
1: to you.
0: ABC does the same thing. Right. After this show's over, it immediately goes into another show.
1: Exactly.
2: Well, you're not going to have that problem on this show. We give you no reason to listen. I'm surprised anyone still is listening right
1: They're
2: now.
1: They're waiting for Bill Davis to start.
2: Right?
0: Exactly.
2: As soon as that song ended, I'm expecting to be boom, gone. You know, you're not addicted to this show. There's not one person out there addicted to this show. Guaranteed. And by the way, you're welcome.
1: Yes.
2: Wow. Don't sue us.
0: I don't know, but once we do one thing, we better not do another thing after it.
1: Right?
2: God forbid, right? As soon as this newscast is over, I'm turning the station off.
0: Okay. All right. Good for you.
1: Okay, good.
2: All right.
0: All right. Last year, we told you the story of a guy in Florida, of course, who allegedly stole and then swallowed a Tiffany, a pair of Tiffany diamond earrings. And then 2 weeks later, they came out.
2: He poked him out. Okay.
0: Yeah, well, we have an update now. The guy's name is Jathan Lawrence Gilder. And now we know he will represent himself in the court case. This despite police having x-rays of the diamonds inside of him and cops being there when the earrings were retrieved.
1: Ew.
2: How'd you like that assignment?
1: Nope.
0: Gilder has rejected a plea deal offered by prosecutors. He will be looking at 30 years in jail due to being a habitual offender, but he thinks he can get himself off by being his own lawyer.
2: It works every time.
1: Right. Good idea. Luck.
2: That's right.
0: And as Stephen Colbert wraps up his time on The Late Show, he is pulling out all the stops. Last night, fellow late night hosts Jimmy Kimmel, Jimmy Fallon, John Oliver, and Seth Meyers joined Colbert to reunite what they call the Strike Force 5. That's what they called their joint podcast that started during the writer's strike. Last night, they dropped the surprise that podcast is coming back for one episode tomorrow. Kind of fun to hear all five of them talk about what it's like to be a late night host.
3: You guys, when you were younger, especially when you're starting on a comedy, did it ever occur to you that you'd be doing a job that the President of the United States would have strong feelings about?
4: No.
5: You know what's even weirder? We're doing a job that his wife has strong feelings about. Yeah.
4: Most of us have avoided that part.
5: Yeah, that's true.
0: That would be weird. Can you imagine if the first lady just went public about how much she hates our show?
1: No. Think of the publicity.
2: Yeah, we don't need her to go public. We already know.
0: Right. Colbert's last episode will be May 21st.
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0: We got a sunny day today. It's going to be pretty nice, and it'll be the last pretty nice day we see for a while. We've got rain coming tonight, but in the meantime, sunny today and a high of 77. We're off to a good start. It is a beautiful morning. Right now in Conway, it's 48. Linden has 52. And in Bellingham, 50 even at Cafe 104.1.
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0: 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You just got yourself a pair of tickets to see the Michael Carbonaro show. 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
1: Wow, congratulations. That was very, very impressive.
2: Well, I had a lot of help with the first one. That was pretty, could have been multiple things.
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1: Pillsbury Doughboy, I thought that was easy.
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0: Cafe 104.1, it's Dave, Alan, and Patrice. Dave back in the house after a weekend at the Seattle International Film Festival. Good to have you back.
1: Thank you. We had a wonderful time. Saw seven films in 2 days and an evening, and heard a lot of directors speak, and ate some really good food, and did the whole Seattle thing.
0: Mm-hmm. Yeah. Boy, I got to tell you guys, I mean, you talk about cruel summer. You know, my golf game. You know, my summer golf season is officially underway.
2: It's not even dad joke time.
0: I know.
2: Here you are.
0: I know. Here I am. So yesterday, I go play golf at North Bellingham, right?
2: Uh-huh.
0: With my friend Lise, and we're playing golf, and so we show up. We get to the first hole, mm-hmm. and we got paired with another guy. If you don't have a foursome,
2: yep.
0: you get paired with somebody else. And this guy's playing as a single.
2: Okay,
0: and it's an old guy. 83 years old.
2: Okay.
0: And I'm like, good God, this is going to take forever. We got stuck with the old guy.
1: Mm.
0: And
2: he probably thought the same thing, though, yeah?
1: You didn't learn this lesson at pickleball.
0: See, and you know where I'm going with this, Dave. Let me tell you what. So I meet the guy. Hey, what's your name? Bill. I'm from Canada. I was born in Canada. All right, you're a Canadian. That's good. All right.
2: Uh-huh.
0: And so we're standing there in the tee box. What do you do? Well, I'm on the radio, Bill. I host a couple of radio.

0: radio shows on Cafe in the Morning, mm-hmm. and I host a sports show in the afternoon on KPUG called The Zone, and you know, I'm pretty well-established broadcaster here in the area. What did you used to do, Bill?
1: Oh, no.
0: 83 years old. Well, Alan, you know, I've got a show that's on in multiple markets in North America.
1: Oh, and, wow.
0: I'm a longtime hockey broadcaster as well. And that's great. So your fellow broadcaster. So this 83-year-old man has one-upped me. The only card I have in this whole thing is I'm a broadcaster. I got a couple of radio shows. He dwarfs that at hello.
1: Uh-huh.
2: I think he might have 17'd up you.
0: Yeah, maybe.
1: Uh-huh.
0: Maybe. And so he steps up to the tee box. I'm like, oh, boy, this is old guy golf. I mean, do I really have time? What time is sunset? And boom, he fires his tee shot off. And it's a great shot, mm-hmm. but he's such a good golfer. He's like, I'm going to hit another one. You know, I'm like, Bill, it wasn't down the middle enough for you?
1: Yeah.
0: And so we get deep into this round. We're making the turn. I'm over here whacking and, you know, doing all the things that you do.
1: Sure.
0: And just, you know, just struggling to get around the course, you know. I mean, I'm in a golf cart and I'm out of breath. And, you know, Bill, you know, we're making the turn. We're getting to the 10th hole. Yeah, I used to play a lot of golf in multiple markets and playing a lot of tournaments. Mm. I hit a hole in one, Alan.
1: Oh.
0: And as you guys know, my goal, I'll quit golf when I get my first ever uh-huh. hole in one.
2: No, you uh-huh. won't. No,
0: well,
2: you
0: I'm
2: won't.
0: Just saying, though. I'm in hot pursuit. The day I get a hole in one, the whole world is going to know about it.
1: Uh-huh. Yeah.
0: I'm going to take a week off and celebrate uh-huh. it and get the ball framed and do all the things.
1: Yeah.
0: And Bill's like, yeah, I used to play you know, a lot of golf. And in fact, Alan, I had to turn down. I hit a hole in one, and I had to turn down the $25,000 because I didn't want to go pro yet.
2: Wow.
0: I'm sorry. And so wow, that must have been great to hit a hole in one. Alan, I got 9 hole in ones.
1: Stop it.
2: What?
0: What, Bill?
2: 9?
0: What? This is a guy who has a smartphone and knows how to use it. This guy knows how to send emojis. This guy knows how to, like, do all the things. 83. My mom had a flip phone and she didn't know how to open it.
1: Uh-huh.
0: How old was my mom? 83, right when she passed.
1: Uh-huh.
0: Bill's not passing anytime soon. Uh-huh. He's going to outlive us all.
1: He's going to pass you on the golf course. Bill,
0: he's a machine. The yeah. guy's a machine. He's I'm hitting the ball a little farther than him.
1: Uh-huh.
0: By farther, I mean farther into the trees as he hits it down the middle.
1: Uh-huh.
0: And he's a Canadian. He's an established guy.
1: Did he have a better voice than you, too?
0: Everything. This man was just.
1: Oh, man.
0: He was a handsome man.
1: And, did he have hair? Does he have hair?
0: I'm over here thinking I kind of have some kind of advantage.
1: No.
0: I got nothing.
1: Mm-mm.
0: I mean, my manhood completely questioned the
1: Your
0: whole.
1: Your friend Lise was all of a sudden snuggling up to Bill, huh?
0: And, you know, that's the funny thing. I think he may have been snuggling up to her.
1: Hello. Uh-huh.
0: Probably
1: wow.
0: not.
1: Yeah.
0: Probably not. I'm just saying. But the whole thing. So I'm like, what's your biggest accomplishment? He goes, I don't know about my biggest accomplishment. I mean, 9 hole in ones and done all this. And they've honored me. And, of course, I'm still going strong with my podcast. And,
1: wow.
0: My radio show where I talk to Hall of Famers. He talks to Hall of Famers in all sports. And I'm like, so.
1: Well, that's a bunch of has-beens.
0: Yes.
1: Right?
0: So we get to the end of the round, and he goes, can I buy you guys a drink? I got a story for you.
1: Mm.
0: I'm like, hey, the whole thing has been a story, Bill. What are you talking about?
2: Yeah, you say yes to that in a hurry.
0: So we go into the clubhouse. We sit down. He buys us some wings, boneless,
1: uh-huh.
0: and a drink. We're having a nice white wine, talking to Bill, and he goes, "Yeah, I was playing golf one day up there in Canada, and you know, remember the club? And a guy asked me, hey, I got a guy that wants to play golf with you, because he wants to get on the course, and you're a member. Can he play with you?" And he's like, "Sure. Who is it?" It was Sean Connery.
1: Sean Connery.
0: Bill played golf one on one with Sean Connery.
1: Oh my gosh!
2: Wow.
0: Yes, yes.
1: Wow.
0: And then Sean goes, "We'll go back to your place after."
1: Hello.
0: Sean Connery, 007. That's my guy. I'm the James Bond guy. He played golf with James Bond.
2: I love how this all started with you going, well, you know, I host a couple of radio shows, and yeah, I got a morning show and a music station, got a sports show. How about you, Bill? What did you do?
0: Yeah, talk to me back in your old days when you used to do something. Bill, you retired, what, 58 years ago?
2: Yeah, you make buggy whips. What was your thing?
0: And he's like, he retired from one of his great accomplishments, but he's still going strong. And he whooped my ass.
1: Were you like, is this like future you? Are you like, this could be me?
0: Except the good golf part, and I don't have a Sean Connery story.
1: You have 20 years.
0: I've got time.
2: Oh,
0: right?
2: You got plenty of stories about celebrities, though.
0: I guess.
2: Got plenty of those.
1: Maybe you just golf with future Alan.
0: That's what it is.
1: That could be, right?
2: Came back in time?
1: Yes.
0: Sure, that could be what it is.
1: Like, just

0: Get your stuff together, man, and then you could be like Bill.
1: I feel so bad, though.
0: Why?
1: Well, I mean, as soon as I stepped up there, I'm like, oh, we're saddled with this guy.
0: I know.
1: And by the end of this thing, I'm like, Bill, can we play again sometime? And can I get your autograph?
0: Don't judge a book by its cover,
1: I know.
0: Right?
1: I know. The old people are taking over, man.
0: What do you think he thought when he saw who he was golfing with?
1: He's like, this. Look at this tubby guy. This guy's had enough back bacon. Oh, you're Canadian? Oh, yeah. That's what he'd do. A lot of poutine there, huh, buddy? Great. He's like, this guy's going to hold me up. He probably can't get out of that golf cart.
0: Oh, no.
1: Probably can't get his belly past the steering wheel. That's what Bill was thinking. But anyway, Bill and his lovely wife are listening up in Delta.
0: Oh, hi, Bill's
1: just,
0: wife,
1: just
0: too.
1: Across the 49th parallel.
0: I take back the joke about Lisa.
1: After all of this... I did go get us two listeners this morning above the 49th parallel.
2: Nice.
1: Because I'm creating relationships here because, again, at the end of the day, we're all North
0: America. You know what, can we get Bill? I want to get Bill on the show.
2: Right?
1: We can get Bill on the show, probably.
2: You got us new listeners, but you got us judgmental listeners. You got, like, professional broadcaster listeners going, oh, these guys are amateurs.
0: They're better than us.
1: Well, he was a good man.
0: What's his wife do? Win a Nobel Prize?
1: I don't even know. I don't even know. He loves her, though.
0: Right.
1: Oh, that's the other thing.
0: They probably have
1: that's
0: five
1: the
0: kids.
1: Other thing. What? He's been married to his lovely wife for 60-some-odd years.
2: Wow.
0: Dang.
1: Here's a guy, stud golfer, hockey broadcaster. Oh, by the way, played hockey. Has met all the guys. Mm. This guy, and he's been happily married for 60-plus years.
0: Can I tell you a story real quick? Yeah. One time, I was on an airplane, and I thought the airplane was going to go down. And there was a guy named Joe who was sitting next to me. Lots of turbulence going into Dallas, Texas. And they ended up closing down the airport that we were flying into, and we had to hover for a long while. And when we were on this plane, Refrigerator Joe and I got to know each other because I was like, we're going to die. We might as well have a nice conversation about, you know, what we do with our lives. And I made up a whole story about how I was a surgeon and I trained other elite surgeons to be elite surgeons. And I was on my way to Dallas for a surgical conference. And I told Joe this whole big story. And then, spoiler alert, we did not die. And so luckily, Refrigerator Joe had to carry on his merry way to Arkansas, and I never had to see him again. Maybe Bill is not who you think he is.
1: No, Bill was the guy. No, he had it. He knew too much.
0: I mean, I knew a lot of surgical terms because Grey's Anatomy. You know, maybe he's just a hockey fan.
1: Yeah.
0: And maybe he just...
2: Why do I picture that guy going to his friends, family, coworkers, wherever he's going? It's like, this chick on the plane, man, she's like... She watches Grey's Anatomy, I guess, because she's coming up with these fake TV surgeon terms, trying to convince me that she is a surgeon.
0: I'm a cardiothoracic surgeon.
2: What a hack.
0: Seattle Grace, or Grace Sloan.
2: She just totally just lied through her teeth the whole time. I played along, but holy cow.
0: I'm just saying.
1: That was the real deal.
0: Have we heard Bill's podcast?
1: We will.
0: Okay.
1: We will. We have all his information.
0: Okay. Good.
1: But anyway, so that's Bill. He said, you're not going to mention me on the radio.
2: If that's his real name.
0: Yeah, really.
1: He's like, you're not going to, you're BS. I mean, you're not going to mention me on the radio. I said, Bill, we'll golf again. He goes, I dare you. Come up to Vancouver, play golf. I said, I'm coming to Vancouver.
0: Uh-huh.
1: I will play golf with Bill in Vancouver.
0: That's fun.
1: It's going to happen.
0: I like it. Way to manifest.
1: There you go. So shout out to Canadian Bill.
0: Okay.
1: Listening to the big show today. We have to get to the Harry Styles word, don't we?
0: Oh, yeah. Mm-hmm.
1: Is that coming
0: up
1: like now?
2: Yep.
1: Like now?
0: Now.
2: Uh-huh.
1: We got to get it to right now.
2: Right? Because it's the first of three keywords today that could send you to New York to see Harry Styles. Airfare, hotel, concert tickets, all included.
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2: By a Massachusetts state police trooper, video shows that gunman walking down the middle of the road, firing at vehicles, and banging his weapon against a car.
3: I saw the guy walking down the street and raising, like, the gun, and he was shooting.
4: How many shots do you think you heard?
3: At least 15 or more.
4: Was it, like, rapid fire, like a...
3: Rapid. Like, pow, pow, pow, pow, pow, pow, pow, pow, pow, like that.
2: It was definitely more than 15, all told. EMS transported at least one person with gunshot wounds. No troopers were injured. This guy apparently has quite the record, including he was in a shootout with police like 6 years ago.
5: Ooh.
2: How is he still out?
6: Seems
2: like once you have a shootout with police, you should be done.
5: Think, right?
2: You don't get another chance. Mm-hmm. But somehow this guy did. Want to get weird?
6: There's only one answer for that. Absolutely.
2: Right? Well, Portland's your place, of course. And now travelers flying out of Bellingham will get more access to the weird city. Bellingham International Airport announced yesterday Alaska Airlines adding a second daily round-trip flight to Portland starting November 1st. That new midday flight will arrive from Portland just before noon. It'll leave Bellingham at 12:35 in the afternoon. The second teaser for the Little House on the Prairie reboot dropped, and it introduces us to the town of Independence. Laura Ingalls, played by Alice Halsey, narrates the clip, saying, "Independence is a funny name for a town like this. Independence isn't just a way of life. It's a place to come together." Anybody excited for the Little House reboot?
6: Sure.
5: Yeah.
2: I don't know.
6: Alan's dying to watch it.
2: Sure.
5: I mean, Michael Landon, I mean, is he really replaceable?
6: I don't know.
2: That's what I wonder. It's like, okay, people who are old enough to remember Little House on the Prairie, are they going to be excited about watching this?
5: Well, they're the books, right? I mean, do kids still read these books?
2: Do kids still read books?
6: Yes, to books, but I don't know about that.
2: You guys ever play the Wordle?
6: Sometimes, mostly when Colton needs my help and sends me screenshots of what he's tried so far and then asks me to help him with it.
2: Okay. I think it's fun. I don't do it all that often. Mm-hmm. My wife does it every day.
6: Yeah.
2: She's very good at it. If you're not familiar with Wordle, this is an online game put out by the New York Times. You've got six chances to guess a five-letter word. And when you guess the word, it tells you for each letter, is that in the word?
6: Mm-hmm.
2: And do you have it in the right position? And then in six guesses, you've got to work all that information out to come up with what the word is. Well, now, Wordle... going to be a TV show.
7: We've been developing Wordle as a game show for the past 2.5 years with the New York Times. And it's official. We are making Wordle Game Show with our host, Savannah Guthrie.
2: That's Jimmy Fallon. And yeah, Savannah Guthrie will be the host. And she says the show will be super fast paced and fun. She says it's a great family game. Quote, "I love a game and a show that you can watch with kids and you feel like they're learning some things." Shooting will start this summer, and Savannah says they are now looking for contestants, which I know firsthand, because as a frequent player, my wife got a message inviting her to become a contestant.
6: Is she going to go for it?
2: No.
6: Oh, why?
2: She's actually very good at it. She often gets it in three guesses.
6: See? She should try.
2: Yeah, she's just decided that it's not worth taking all the time off and trying to get away. She said, you know, maybe after retirement, if the show's still around,
6: sure,
2: give it a shot. I don't know. Don't they fly you out there and
6: I
2: all that?
6: I think they do, yeah.
2: Free trip? Uh-huh. Come on.
6: Get to hang out with Savannah Guthrie.
5: Right.
6: That's fun. Yeah,
2: exactly.
6: Yeah.
2: A lot of people think that cleaning up the table while you're dining out is helping the wait staff, doing a little pre-bussing, as they call it. Stop it. Two words. Stop it. Servers say they appreciate the effort. They know you're trying to help, but they are putting out the message that it is counterproductive. They say... anything you do to pre-bus the table, that's your system, and it's probably different from their system, and they'd rather do it the way they do it. So they say these are things to avoid, things not to do. Don't stack the plates. Don't put utensils and napkins in the glasses. Don't do anything to organize the table in a way that you think will make it easier for the server to take stuff away.

0: Other things that they say they find are annoying is if you lift your glass up for a refill, like, hey, over here.
1: Uh-huh.
0: Beep, beep. Pointing at the menu while you're ordering.
1: Oh.
0: They can't see that.
1: Oh. Sometimes I don't know the words.
0: Right. Uh-huh. I want this right here. And also, they would prefer that you didn't hand over the menu. Don't hand it to your server. Leave it in front of you. The server will pick it up.
1: Okay. There's so many rules.
0: I know. I'm guilty of that.
1: Gosh. I think I'm guilty of all of those. Except, like, I don't think I've ever, like, held my glass up. I don't think.
2: I do think the servers are great, though. The pointing at the menu thing,
1: uh-huh.
2: I think the great servers know the menus inside and out.
1: Yeah.
2: And I've been finding a lot here in Bellingham. The service has been really, really good.
1: Yeah.
2: I think a lot of the restaurants, nice restaurants, I think the service has been fantastic.
0: I agree.
2: And mid-level restaurants, even.
1: Mm.
2: I have found it to be really, really a positive experience.
1: Yeah.
0: Yeah. Yeah. Especially if you're a regular customer, if they know you
2: mm-hmm.
0: and you tip well, they're going to take good care of you.
2: They do. Of course, you know, when you're walking in, they're like, oh, God, here we go.
0: I'm
2: hey,
0: just,
2: how are you?
0: I'm just glad snapping isn't on the list so I can keep doing that. Hey, hey,
2: hey, hey,
0: hello,
2: yeah.
0: Hey, hey.
2: Yeah, I clap my hands together twice. I say,
0: oh, that's good.
1: Oh, no.
0: Boy!
1: Oh, no.
2: None of that happens. That's bad comedy. No, no. It is dad joke yep. day after
0: right.
2: all.
0: Yep.
2: Okay.
0: Mariners won the opener of their 4-game road series in Houston last night. They beat the Astros 3-1. George Kirby had a brilliant outing, worked into late innings. Seattle now 20-22. They keep sticking right around 2 games back from 500. But Brian Wu takes the mound tonight. First pitch at 5:10, Mariners TV, and on Peacock. And we should mention, too, the Storm are off to a good start. They won their first 2 regular season games, took down the Connecticut Sun 89-82 yesterday, on to Toronto tomorrow.
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0: Forecast says mostly sunny today with a high of 77. It's the last day like that we're going to see for a while. Rain shows up tonight. That will last into the weekend. We'll see little bits of sunshine here and there, but definitely be prepared to get wet. Right now in Shoreline, it's 57. Lummi Island has 57. And in Bellingham, 54 at Cafe 104.1.
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1: Spent the weekend in downtown Seattle, down on the waterfront. You know, they're doing all that work down there. And it's looking really good.
2: Oh, yeah.
1: You know, while we were down there, we thought about going to the aquarium. We ended up not going because, I don't know, there's something fishy about that place.
3: Oh, boy.
2: Okay.
1: It's a dad joke. Come on.
2: Yeah, I'm probably going to take tomorrow off.
3: Oh, really?
2: Yeah,
4: really?
2: Yeah. Yeah, I'm looking forward to watching the World Origami Championship.
3: Okay.
2: Yeah, it's on pay-per-view.
3: You guys know I've been riding my bike a lot more lately.
2: Mm-hmm.
3: I'm thinking I should start doing lunges to stay in shape.

0: We're thinking about getting a couple of new dogs.
1: Oh.
0: Yeah, we've kind of picked them out. Their names are Rolex and Timex, both watchdogs.
2: During that last commercial break,
1: yeah.
2: My lady called.
1: Oh, okay.
2: Yeah, she called to tell me that she saw a bear on the way to work.
0: Mm. Really?
2: I asked her how she knew it was on the way to work. She hung up on me.
1: Do you guys know what the difference between the bird flu and the swine flu is?
0: No.
1: One requires a tweetment and the other requires an ointment.
2: That is so bad.
0: That might be the ultimate dad joke right there. You know, my dad used to say, the sky's the limit.
1: Mm-hmm.
0: Probably why he got fired from NASA.
2: What do you guys call someone with no body and no nose?
1: Oh, I don't know.
0: No body and no nose? What?
2: Nobody knows.
1: What did the big flower say to the little flower?
2: What's that?
1: Hi, bud.
2: Wow. Maybe we should leave it there.
0: Right? We should have just let the dads handle this.
1: I know.
0: Dad jokes every Tuesday. Cafe.
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2: count of acting in the U.S. as an illegal agent of a foreign government. She's agreed to plead guilty. Her plea agreement says she admits that she acted as an agent of China's government and didn't notify the U.S. Attorney General that she was doing that, which is very much required.
3: Uh-huh.
2: Hard to believe that, you know, somebody gets elected and then works for a different government.
3: Yeah.
2: And gets away with it. Unless you can get away with it forever. Tiger Woods' attorney is in court this morning for his ongoing DUI case. They're arguing about whether his prescription records are relevant to the case. Prosecutors in Martin County are planning to issue a subpoena for copies of all of his prescription medications since the first of the year. Tiger's team says it's a violation of his privacy. I don't know, the guy, he was clearly on something, right?
3: And I mean, he had a white pill in his pocket.
2: Yeah,
3: so
2: it seems relevant to the case.
3: Totally.
4: I wonder if he's denying that.
3: Don't they have it on video? They're like, what is it? And he's like, that's my hydrocodone.
4: Has he denied anything yet?
3: I don't know.
4: I mean, we saw him get booked.
3: Yeah.
4: We saw them, he passed an alcohol test.
3: Sure.
4: Right? And then I don't think they tested anything else. I think, right? So I don't know if you've heard from him.
3: Yeah.
4: The first thing popped into my mind is, you know, he obviously has had a lot of surgeries. The guy has been in a lot of pain.
2: Mm-hmm. Yep.
4: And again, I mean, I think that's pretty well documented,
3: sure.
4: Right? So you can't blame him for having prescriptions for whatever. I mean, he's had more surgeries than anybody. But the question is, how did he get these things and what was he on?
2: Right.
3: Yeah.
4: Right. Is this one of these things where there could be doctors implicated in giving him too much stuff or stuff that...
2: Well, there's so many cases. Matthew Perry is probably the most prominent example of it, of people who have been put on prescription drugs, and then the doctors try to wean them off, but they really want more of it, and if you've got money, you can find more of it.
3: Yeah.
4: See, that's where I was going with all that. I'm wondering if that's the point there,
2: because,
4: I mean, he clearly had something going on. There was clearly a problem. He went to rehab after, so he's clearly acknowledging something. Right?
3: Yeah.
4: And so I just don't think he's denying the fact that it's about the crash. It's maybe a bigger story than that.
2: It almost seems like those prescription records would be used for the defense, that would be good, for him to be able to say, look, the doctors put me on this stuff.
3: Sure.
2: But what they're saying is these records are likely to benefit the prosecution, and the defense is saying we don't want this. Mm. So who knows what's in there?
3: Yeah.
4: Yeah. That's going to be the thing, guys. It's got to be. It has to do with... Who did he get these from, and how'd they go about doing it?
3: Hmm. Yeah.
2: I still have not been to the Sphere. I'm sorry, there's no the. I have still not been to Sphere in Las Vegas, and I really want to go. And the show that's receiving spectacular reviews right now after its opening week, no doubt. Lots of critics calling the immersive visual production one of the best uses of the Sphere's technology yet. Gwen Stefani and the band performing a career-spanning set list, including tracks from No Doubt's entire catalog. This thing will run through mid-May. But I think seeing No Doubt at Sphere would be pretty cool.
3: I prefer Gwen Stefani, don't speak.
4: I don't know why you don't like her.
3: I don't.
4: There's something really awesome about her.
3: Yeah.
4: When I met her, she was super cool. I met her a couple of times.
3: Believe she might be a super cool person. I just don't. There's something about that band. I can't do it.
4: Hmm.
3: Yeah.
4: The dancers, I thought that was the whole thing. I mean, she needed to have her dancers there.
3: Hmm.
4: That gets annoying when you're trying to meet an artist.
3: Oh.
4: And then they're being super kind and saying, well, here's my whole crew. And like, get them out of the way.
3: Uh-huh.
4: That's too many people in my picture. I want to look like I know you.
3: Just me and Gwen.
4: Yes. Mm-hmm. Blake Shelton, there's been a little pushback on what's going on in their relationship. You know how they're the next couple that's supposed to get divorced.
3: Yeah, that makes sense.
4: Right? That's only been going on for how many years?
3: Yeah.
4: Right? And, he drinks a lot, apparently. I think that's pretty well documented.
3: But it's Bud Light, right?
4: Well allegedly. Who knows what's in those Coca-Cola cups on that show?
3: That's true.
4: But he didn't go to her opening night, and that's caused a lot of speculation. And I think it was a scheduling thing.
3: Yeah.
4: But, again, hey, where's Blake?
3: Interesting.
4: Mm.
3: Interesting.
4: So, who knows?
2: I got to correct myself. Read directly from the story, and I'm like, mid-May? That's right now. The residency will run through mid-June, so it's got about a month to run.
3: All right.
2: Sailor

0: stationed in Norfolk, Virginia, says he got a gross surprise after chugging a Monster energy drink. His name is John Witt. Says after he finished the drink, he found something in the bottom of the can.
1: Stop.
2: A monster.
0: A rotting rat.
1: Gross.
0: To no one's surprise, he barfed a few times.
1: He didn't notice something was off about the taste of his Monster drink?
0: You'd think, right?
1: If that doesn't like tell you not to drink those, I don't know what does.
2: The way some of those drinks taste, that's you never know what's in there.
1: It enhanced the flavor. Ugh. Now with extra Monster.
0: Well, now we're living in a time with hantavirus, and doesn't that come from rodent droppings, right?
1: Well, that was a rodent who dropped.
0: Right. So this guy told his chain of command and was told, go to the ER, bro. So the staff at Portsmouth Naval Hospital is monitoring him, but this guy says one of the doctors told him, quote, yeah, with the chemicals that are in that Monster drink, you should be fine.
1: Oh,
2: yeah. Be more concerned about the rest of the drink.
0: Right? Exactly.
1: Oh, man, I would go to the lawyer, not to the doctor.
0: Spend a little time in the bathroom at that point.
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1: Wow. Trying not to work rat into that somehow.
0: We got a change in the weather coming. Today's going to be beautiful again. Mostly sunny, high of 77. But tonight, pretty good chance of rain. Rain likely tomorrow and through the rest of the week into the weekend. We'll get some sunshine in there, but plenty of showers as well. Right now in Alger, it's 55. Concrete, 62. And in Bellingham, 54. 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
2: Georgia Tech had their graduation over the weekend for their university students. And there was one fella who graduated that got the biggest response when his name was read.
3: Mr. Grunberg, this is an odd situation you put me in. You, sir, are 60 years late to your graduation ceremony.
2: Wow. That was Colonel Ken Grunberg. He was unable to attend his graduation ceremonies at Georgia Tech due to active military service 60 years ago.
4: Wow.
2: He ended up serving in the Army. He was a Bronze Star medalist, or he earned a Bronze Star. He didn't go to the Olympics. He earned a Bronze Star. He was a Legion of Merit award winner, and he was an Army Ranger. He did all of that. But also, he was a Georgia Tech. He earned his bachelor's degree in 1960 and his master's in 1966, both in civil engineering. But again, the Army called him to serve his country, and he was unable to attend his graduation ceremonies.
4: So he got to walk finally after all these years.
2: Got to walk across the stage and receive his hard-earned diplomas.
4: Good on him.
1: Boy, my daughter, when she went to her graduation a year ago in Akron, she couldn't walk at summertime because they didn't do it then.
2: Yeah.
1: And so she had to wait 6 months.
2: Mm-hmm.
1: But 60 years?
2: Mm, 60 years. Can you imagine?
4: Crazy.
2: Wow. Did you bawl like a baby at her graduation?
1: I teared up, yeah.
2: Ugh.
1: It was emotional. It was awesome. Beautiful. And she has such a big smile on her face.
2: Yeah.
1: It was awesome.
2: Yeah. We are 1 month away from my daughter graduating high school, and I am sure I will just be a wreck. It's going to be a wreck.
1: All the things, all the milestones. They just bought their first house and moved in over the weekend.
4: Wow.
1: And I'm like, wow, I just flash back to my first house ever on Grant Street off of Alabama back in the day.
2: And you flash back to bringing your baby girl home to your house when you first brought her home.
1: That was in
2: and
1: St.
2: now
1: Louis.
2: She has her home.
1: Yeah.
2: Golly.
1: I know. Time flies, man. And breathe it all in.
4: Good for her, though. I mean, it's tough for young people to buy a home.
1: Yeah. So proud of her.
4: Yeah.
1: Yeah, she's got a great husband, too. They're such a wonderful couple.
2: Oh, good parenting.
1: Oh, yeah.
2: Put it on that. Well, we deviated a little bit from retired Colonel Ken Grunberg, but, you know, 88 years old, walking across the stage at Georgia Tech, getting his 2 degrees, pretty amazing.
4: Yeah.
2: It's our feel-good moment of the day on Cafe.
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3: 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Paul Allen and Bill Gates started the personal computer revolution that continues to innovate and integrate itself into the world around us every day. America 250. 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

0: KFA 104.1, Dave Allen and Patrice. We've been monitoring that I-5 situation.
1: Yeah, they've got all the northbound lanes going over to the southbound lane, so it's one lane each direction. It's interesting, if you look at the Google map, it looks like it's a big slowdown only going southbound, but that's because it's on that side of the freeway, right?
2: Yeah.
1: So if you're going through there, it's a little slow this morning. It's going to be that way for quite some time.
2: And again, you want to go slow through there because you want to make sure that all the construction folks are safe and they get home to their families too. So just when you're driving there, just pay attention.
0: Yeah,
2: slow
0: I see
2: down,
0: so
2: attention.
0: Many people speeding through those construction areas or coned off areas, and especially at night, got to be careful.
2: Totally.
1: Come on, people.
0: Yeah.
1: It's interesting seeing that hillside though after what happened.
2: I know.
1: They're two different things. We got the landslide area and then also the fish passage place where the Bellingham Rock used to be. And both of them, you can tell there's a lot of work that's been done.
2: Totally. So cleared out.
1: Yep.
2: Yeah.
0: Well, be safe. That's the most important thing.
2: It is.
0: It is.
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2: We might have killed off one of our listeners this morning.
1: No.
2: I know. Gina texted in. She said, "Oh my gosh, Patrice, I'm dying laughing at your first dad joke."
1: Nice.
2: The Super Ken commented that Alan, he can appreciate your story about your 83-year-old golfer who's better than you in every way. Because he finally realized George Clooney and him are the same age.
1: Ouch. Yeah, Obama and I are the same age.

0: Cafe 104.1. It's Dave, Alan, and Patrice. That Olivia Dean is just so doggone good.
1: Mm-hmm.
0: Yeah.
2: I like her a lot.
0: Yeah, there's some good vibes there. There's some really great music out right now. It's got that that feel, that nice, easy, cool, hip feel. The new Harry Styles does that for me, too.
1: Yeah. There's a song, Ready, Steady, Go, if you need like a fun beat, like a song to work out to today. Harry Styles, Ready, Steady, Go.
0: Hey, speaking of Harry Styles, we want to send you to New York City to see him live in person.
1: New York City.
2: All you got to do is listen for the keywords. We give you three chances to enter every day. And yes, you can enter all three times. Just listen for those keywords. And when you hear it, go to cafe.com, enter it. And that's another entry.
1: Well, when will I hear the keywords?
0: Well, the next one's coming up at noon. And then, Dave, when's the one after that?
2: We got one at 4 this afternoon.
1: Okay.
2: And then next one will be 8 o'clock tomorrow morning.
1: So well, 8, noon, and 4?
2: Yep. Yeah. Every day.
1: Okay. Okay.
0: All right.
2: Weekdays.
0: Well, let's get rested up for our part.
1: Okay.
0: Huh? All right. I'm already getting tired.
1: Woo!
0: Can't even talk.
2: Wow.
0: All right. See you tomorrow.
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It's all part of our $20,000 dream home do-over. 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

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Later this afternoon, about 3:30, you got a chance to win tickets to the Battle of the Chefs. Yeah, the Chowder and Chili Showdown coming up at the Swinomish Casino and Lodge. That'll be with Scotty Van Driver about 3:30 this afternoon on Cafe.

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We're going to meet a brand new cafe critter, or maybe critters, tomorrow on the morning show, and with Scotty Van Driver in the afternoon. 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

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Green Thumb Thursday, every Thursday at 8:45 on Cafe This Morning with Dave, Allen, and Patrice. 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

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Your chance to see Harry Styles in concert in New York City. We'll talk about that in just a few minutes.

Cafe 104.1. I guess you've already heard that Harry Styles is going to be at Madison Square Garden from August to October, 30 nights, and you're going to get to see one of those shows. Yeah, September 12th, Madison Square Garden, New York City. We do three different Styles in the City keywords throughout the day. We did one earlier this morning, 8 o'clock. We'll do another one, a different one, another chance for you to enter and win. We'll do that just a little bit after 12 noon. Scotty Van Driver will have another keyword that you can enter at 4 o'clock this

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Cafe 104.1. I was just checking the extended forecast. Today looks nice, 78 and sunny. Got a chance of rain tonight, 52, and then it cools off into the 60s for the next few days and a slight chance of some showers.

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Hey, remind me to tell you a little bit later about our fostering experience with the Whatcom Humane Society and our three little kitties we got right now. Yeah, we'll talk about that a bit later.

0: 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Coming up on Thursday from 11:30 to 1:30, we got a couple of deals for you. 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We're going to be at Lindale Glass. Now, why are we there? 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Yep, doing that at Lindale Glass. Well, you're going to be in the running to be an instant finalist. So we'll draw two at the end of the broadcast at 1:30. That's Lindale Glass coming up Thursday, 11:30 to 1:30. And you know where they are on North State Street where, like, I don't know, it's like three or four different streets kind of come to a triangle. You know where it is. Anyway, make sure you are there to be an instant finalist. 11:30 to 1:30, Lindale Glass on Thursday. Oh, by the way, Lunchtime Link coming up in just a few minutes. And your Styles in the City keyword. We'll talk about that in just a few.
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1: Yeah, America's most popular delicious radio contest. Oh, by the way, quick reminder, as soon as we are done listening to our first song that I'm getting ready to play for you,

will have your Styles in the City keyword, where you could win a trip to New York City to see Harry Styles in September. So the three songs we played yesterday, Constant Craving, Katie Lang, Complicated, Avril Lavigne, and Cuts Like a Knife, Brian Adams. We had correct entries from Kim in Everett, Marcella in Bellingham, and it was Mandy in Stanwood. Also had a correct entry. We drew your name from all of those, and you get a gift card good for lunch at Oven Wood-Fired Pizza in historic Fairhaven. I thought the link was pretty easy. All of the songs were from Canadian artists, and it was today, way back in 1870, Manitoba, became a province of Canada. Okay, so that was your useless trivia. As I said, we have three new songs for you playing for lunch at Oven Wood

0: 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The Styles in the City keyword is...
1: was. 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

Cafe 104.1, two songs down, one to go in the lunchtime link where you could win lunch at Oven Wood-Fired Pizza in historic Fairhaven. We kicked it off with Kool and the Gang, Ladies Night. And by the way, immediately after that, you heard your Styles in the City keyword, so make sure you take that and enter it at cafe.com. We'll have another one for you at 4 o'clock this afternoon with Scotty Van Driver. So, yeah, we did Kool and the Gang, Ladies Night. You just heard from Styx, Lady. And here's your third song in the lunchtime link. It's Beyonce, Single Ladies. Put a ring on it, like Cafe 104.1.

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We need a name for it. 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

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By the way, they'll be at the Little Creek Casino Resort down south in Shelton. That's going to be on Sunday night. And this gentleman coming in for five shows, BC Place, Vancouver, in October, the great Bruno Mars.

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6: Yeah, people were mentioning the ads and coming in, and, well, they wanted to interview me. They said, hey, you say all this? Prove it. And I'm like, whoa. All right. I've never been challenged like this, but let's go. Good thing is when you're saying the truth, you don't have to hide nothing or pretend or make something up. It's like the truth is the truth, and it goes so far. Yeah, this is what we do. You ready? And having the customer experience, you know, what you do and what the staff does, because honestly, I say great things, but my staff has to work really hard to back it up, right? Because they're not me. I want to be a part of that. I like the customers being a part of that. I like the customers having a great experience. Completes the whole, we are who we are. And it's good to stand behind that and truly stand behind that.
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0: 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I'm Bill Davis. Yes, like you, I have been the target of scammers recently. Well, really, over the last few years. Seems like I'm getting like a jillion spam risk phone calls on my cell phone. Well, obviously, I never answer them, and they don't leave a message. But the latest one that I'm getting happens to be with my email, and it's supposedly from places I've done business with, like Booking.com. I think I bought a chainsaw from Harbor Freight, did some stuff with Home Depot. Well, anyway, I'm getting these emails that say, "Oh, William, we're so sorry you had a terrible experience with our company. We'd like to make it up to you by offering you a rebate or cash or something, but let us make it up to you. Just click on this link and follow it to where you can get the rebate on your next order." Don't fall for that. I mean, they just think we're stupid, right? Yeah, I love the one where you get the telephone call from, is it the sheriff's office? Yeah, and they're going to send a deputy out to your house to arrest you if you don't pay them, you know, a certain amount of money. Anyway, the latest one on your email, check it out. If you're if you've had a bad customer experience, come on, don't fall for it, all right?
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2: The city of Bellingham is one of the official Seattle FIFA World Cup 2026 fan zones celebrating the world's games in June and July. There will be two big watch parties bringing the games to screens near the waterfront, as well as watch parties right in the heart of downtown. In addition to those watch parties, 15 local businesses and nonprofits were selected as designated fan zone venues. And for soccer fans, as well as the entire community, this is good news.
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I actually listened to the lyrics of this song by Jelly Roll, and you know, after reading them intensely, I gotta tell you, I don't think he's okay.

Cafe 104.1. I can promise you that Harry Styles is going to do this song, American Girls, just for you when you get to see him September 12th, Madison Square Garden, New York City. It's Styles in the City, airfares included, hotel accommodations included. At 4 o'clock this afternoon, Scotty Van Driver will have your next Styles in the City keyword.

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0: Cafe 104.1. My buddy Scotty Van Driver on the road coming up on Thursday, 11:30 to 1:30. He's going to be at Lindale Glass on North State Street in Bellingham. 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Yeah, our Hempler Bun Busters, Franz, is it Franz or Franz Buns, and some ice cold Pepsi products as well, because, you know, it's 11:30 to 1:30 during the noon lunch hour. 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

0: 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You want to talk about double deals? 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

0: 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Make sure when you get home tonight that you close that sunroof, because the nice weather we've had isn't going to be so nice, according to the forecast. Overnight tonight, we're going to see some rain develop, and it's pretty much going to be here off and on at least through Saturday. Maybe we'll see a little bit of sunshine again on Sunday. Highs hovering right about 58.
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He's all set to open for Ed Sheeran at Lumen Field August 1st, but if that's not enough of him, you just need more. 3 days later, August 4th, he'll be at the Freedom Mobile Arch in Vancouver. 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

0: Cafe 104.1 has your chance to see Harry Styles in New York City. The Styles in the City keyword is
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Carter is in Bellingham, wanted to hear Cyndi Lauper.

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1: 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What was your first? What was your worst? What was the best? My wife and I are looking forward to seeing Bob Dylan again at Chateau St. Michel in a few weeks. And he was actually my first concert, 1998 Puyallup Fair. Loved him then, still love him to this day. Worst one, and I don't think I've ever seen a bad show, but I did see Air Supply mid-2000s. I love them, but they tried to hit the high notes and they just couldn't quite make it. It was still a lot of fun to see him. And then the best one ever, Pink. Vancouver, 2019. She's on my list of I have to go see her again. What are your best, worst, and first concerts? Facebook.com/cafe.

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It's Dancing Queen.

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1: 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What was your first? What was the worst? And what was the best? Teresa says Garth Brooks at Key Arena in 1998 was her first. She can't come up with her best, but the worst? Pixies. Oh, she said it was just absolutely awful. Tyler in Bellingham would like to answer the question, but hasn't seen any concerts in person yet. What's your first, worst, and best? 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